0: right at the marker.
1: He's almost, yeah, like I said, he's very
0: close.
1: They're
0: going to call it short.
1: Short by hair.
0: Third and inches, I guess, here for Dan River. 4:05 and counting to go here in the first half. I don't know how that's not a measurement, to be honest, as close as that looks. Berger runs over to the left side, now to the right. Here with 4:07 to go in the first half. They'll hand to Berger. Berger trying to run to the left side. He's tackled back at the 39-yard line. You cannot try to bounce outside on a play on third and inches. That is a colossal mistake again by the Wildcats. It's a loss of four, and it's now fourth and about five, and Dan River's going to have to punt.
1: Yeah, I mean, that could not have went any worse. I mean, just inexcusable. You got to get under center. Just go.
0: Please,
1: up the gut.
0: Please get under center.
1: Just get up the gut.
0: I beg of you.
1: Yeah, that's unacceptable. Unfortunately,
0: Riley Goddard is going to come on and punt again for Dan River. He's been busy, but not in the way he would like to be.
1: Yes, he has definitely been busy with punts.
0: Goddard will punt from their own 39. Plunkett waiting back around the 25 for the return. Not a great snap again. Goddard going to be able to get it away, though. End over end kick is going to bounce at the 36 and take a Dan River roll down inside the 20 to the 17. Pretty good punt, actually, that time from Riley Goddard. Took about a 20-yard roll, but it worked out.
1: All but one of his punts tonight has been really good, other than one punt, and that was the one that went over his head.
0: Now, it's not really a punt, though.
1: That wasn't. I was going to say that was a punt attempt, but it just didn't work out.
0: So that's a 44-yard punt officially for Goddard.
1: I have to say, Ryan, going back to that Salem score, I have to say I'm very surprised.
0: Dinwiddie getting it taken to him at Salem. A little surprising.
1: Still have not seen any of our local team scores. It's been hard to find those.
0: So ball at the 17-yard line. We'll see how aggressive Martinsville is here since they get the ball to start the second half. 3 minutes to go in the first half. Split back formation with a receiver to each side. They will hand off the left side here to Plunkett. Plunkett going to find the edge and gets up near the 25 before he's ushered out of bounds. So he gains about seven or eight. And it's going to make it second and short here for Martinsville. Got out of bounds to stop the clock with 2:53 to go in the half. Second and two coming here for the Bulldogs.
1: Heads up play by Plunkett. Plunkett's had a really good first half.
0: He has. Showing off why Virginia Tech, UVA, Louisville, and others have offered him scholarships. Second and short, 2:53 to go in the half. Low under center. He will hand to Reed. Reed running to the right side. As blockers in front, bounces it out to the outside, breaks off a tackle, and is running down the right sideline. Down inside the 40, the 35, 30, bowls over a defender and falls forward to the 23-yard line. Another incredible run from Kenyon Reed as he rips off a big one. And it's going to end up being about 50-plus yards on that carry there that time from Kenyon Reed. 52 yards officially.
1: Yeah.
0: And two Dan River Wildcats are down on the field after the play.
1: Just an unbelievable game we've seen from Reed tonight.
0: I'm going to be honest with you. If I was Dan River's coaching staff, we wouldn't even go in the locker room. We'd be out here in pads hitting each other at halftime to practice tackling. This has been a bad display of tackling.
1: Yeah, I mean, it's just almost like everybody is covered in butter and it's just been slipping off of these backs. I mean, it's just field day for the backs for Martinsville.
0: Oh, two guys down on the play here for Dan River. 52-yard run for Reed as they continue to rack up the rushing yards here in the first half. 2:40 to go in the half.
1: 176 yards rushing for Reed on seven carries.
0: That's just Reed.
1: Just Reed. just Reed and the rest, they have over 250 yards rushing.
0: It's been a display here in the first half for sure. Oh, both the Dan Rivers players get help to their feet in what looked like

0: could be cramping there. And it'll be Martinsville ball at the Dan River 23. And Dan River really needs their defense to stand up here.
1: They're asking a lot from their defense.
0: They are.
1: Yeah, but because they have been on the field a lot in this first half.
0: Split back formation here for Lowe as the clock runs. 2:34 to go in the half. They hand to Plunkett on the end around, running to the left side. Plunkett stiff arms the defender off of him. A flag comes out, and he's able to get down inside the 20 to around the 17. So Plunkett picked up five or six. And another Wildcat is down on the field.
1: Hey, when it rains, it pours now. All the just catastrophic things have happened for Dan River. So many players have gone down in the last couple of minutes.
0: Yeah, this one appears to be in quite a bit of pain down on the field, kicking the ground. I can't see the numbers, the official and athletic trainer over top, looking at that. Looks like a knee. Potentially.
1: Say, Ryan, apparently Bassett got something knocked loose last week by Dan River.
0: Yeah, William Byrd up 29-0 on Bassett at the half there.
1: This is actually a very low-scoring game there. I did not expect that LCA is leading Amherst 14-7 at halftime. Kind of surprising.
0: And the injured Wildcat being helped off the field. That is Deshaun Smith, the junior, that is hobbling off here, walking very gingerly on that right leg.
1: Look, he got twisted up there on that play.
0: I thought a flag came out, but they haven't signaled anything for it, so I don't know if they picked it up. The ball is currently at the 18-yard line following that play. It was a gain of about five for Plunkett.
1: Maybe the officials have just gotten tired of actually calling penalties, so they just picked the flag back up.
0: Looks like they did pick it up. So Martinsville with the ball at the 18 with 2:18 to go in the first half.
1: You know, Plunkett, actually, he's approaching almost 100 yards.
0: He's had a big half for sure.
1: That 30-yard catch on that 4th and 5, that was one of the best plays of the half. Probably one of the best plays we've seen this year thus far.
0: Handed off, running to the right side, and around the 15 is where the running back Kenyon Reed is going to be brought down. They're officially going to spot it at the 14. It's going to make it third and about a yard here for Martinsville. Minute 52 and counting to go in the half. Actually, they officially spotted at the 13, so he got about five.
1: Ryan, I mean, they had a chance to get him back for a negative yardage play and just slipped right off of him.
0: They just have not been able to get the Martinsville running backs on the ground. 1:29 and counting to go in the first half. Split back formation here for Lowe. Looks like he was going to go with the hard count there initially. Still trying the hard count. And they're going to get a false start on Martinsville. So it backfires a little bit.
1: Yeah.
0: That's going to make it 3rd and 6 now. So that'll back him up to the 18-yard line.
1: He doesn't have those Octavian Covington powers where he can get the defensive line to jump off sides at will.
0: That has become his calling card there for the Eagles. Cave Springs is leading Tunstall at the half, 28-6. So it looks like the Trojans may be on their way to their first loss of the season.
1: And Cave Springs seems like they've righted the ship after some tough years and previous couple seasons.
0: Split back formation here for Lowe, and he dropped it, but right there to jump on top of it with the heads up play there is Caden Martin. And Martinsville loses another couple of yards. That's going to make it 3rd and about 9. Or 4th and about 9 here for Martinsville.
1: But, I mean, you have to go for it. The ball's at 21-yard
0: line. Dan River has all three timeouts, and I'm a little surprised they haven't burned one yet. They're just letting the clock run here. And Martinsville does not have to be in a hurry.
1: No, they don't. They take their time. Look at that. It's about a loss of two.
0: 4th and 9. Split back formation. Receiver to each side. Lowe will snap.

0: But with 30 seconds to go, fakes the handoff, rolling left side, floats one up towards the end zone, and it is incomplete. And no flag anywhere in the vicinity. Pretty good coverage there that time by Fitz. So Dan River's defense gets a much-needed stop. They've got 24 seconds in the half. We'll see how aggressive they are. They do have all three timeouts.
1: They have all three timeouts. The only problem is the ball's at the 21, and it just... they're going to have to sling it here just to get something going, see if they can get something going down the field.
0: See how aggressive they are, or if they just choose to
1: run the ball,
0: take it to the locker room.
1: Go to the locker room, because Martinsville does not have any timeouts remaining.
0: Patrick County leads Chatham 14-0 there in Chatham in the second quarter.
1: I don't know what it is about Patrick County.
0: And Dan River's going to take a timeout before the first play, so that's a curious decision.
1: Seem like that maybe if I've seen a lot, if you've seen them from Martinsville too, but we've definitely seen from Dan River a lot of communication issues, of trouble kind of getting plays down. I don't know if there's something going on with the, you know, communication systems down there. Just something just definitely seemed off about Dan River in this first half, right? For sure.
0: So again, Dan River with the ball at their own 21, 24 seconds to go in the first half, trailing 16-0. Pretty sure the game is further along than this unless there was a weather delay, but Gretna trailing Halifax County first quarter at the last update was 12-7, Halifax leading.
1: So not a good night for our local teams.
0: Not so far.
1: Going to have some work to do.
0: Ball at their own 21-yard line.
1: I mean, we know Davis can throw the ball deep, and he is very good at it, but he just has not had any luck tonight thus far.
0: Shotgun formation here with two receivers to each side and a back to the left. Two timeouts here for the Wildcats, 24 seconds to work with. Quick throw out in the flat off the right side, one-handed catch up across the 25, the 30, 35, pushes up across the 40, bounces off a couple tacklers and gets up around the 43. Jamarion Davis picks up 22 in 7 seconds. And Dan River with a chance now at the ball at their own 43. And 17 seconds on the clock with two timeouts.
1: Yeah, it's just what they needed.
0: So they, like we said, Goddard made a 50-yard field goal 2 weeks ago. So they need to get to about the 32, 33-yard line for that.
1: And 17 seconds, two timeouts remaining.
0: And if it comes to it, I mean, if you get it to the 36, 35, you may give him a shot if you've only got a few seconds left.
1: I'd love to see him get a shot just to see a potential 50-plus yard field goal be made.
0: Two receivers to each side and a back to the right. Pump fakes. He's going to run. Davis with some room to operate, but now he's going to run into the left side. He's taking way too much time off the clock here. That play was a disaster. That's going to be a loss of one, second and long, and Dan River
1: looks like they're
0: just going to let it run out.
1: Yep. Man.
0: I don't know why Jeremiah Davis, instead of just going straight ahead and getting down and burning the timeout, I don't know why. Like, you don't need more than two timeouts with 17 seconds on the clock. So I don't understand the decision there that time from Jeremiah Davis, the quarterback. And a bad half for Dan River football for sure. They trail 16-0 here at the break. And Dan River just could never get anything going, get any kind of rhythm offensively. You got to credit Martinsville's defense to an extent. But, I mean, a lot of the mistakes Dan River's made have been self-inflicted to an extent.
1: Well, they've been self-inflicted. And also, you know, they had a chance. They had the ball all the way down at the Martinsville 5-yard line, and then they immediately after that fumbled the ball.
0: The snap out of the back of the end zone, another fumble that gave Martinsville a short field. I mean, they have put themselves in a hole in this first half. I guess if you're looking for a bright spot, you couldn't have played any worse than you played in the first half, and it's still only a two-possession game. So
1: yeah, still a two-possession game, but they can't have a time-consuming drive happen when Martinsville gets the ball first in the second half.
0: With the way Martinsville has been running the ball too.
1: Yes, that's going to be hard.
0: It's going to be hard to get the ball back quickly.
1: Yes.
0: In instances in this second half. And also, I mean, the fact that they've got the full two-point conversion lead here. It is a two-possession game, but you have to get two 2-point conversions. I mean, you may need the ball three more times.
1: Yeah, you definitely need it. Because, you know, the two-point conversion percentages are low in football. Any level is low. So it could not have been a worse
0: and now if they had scored on that situation at the 5-yard line, you may

0: here in Martinsville. But our score at the break, it is 16-0. Martinsville in full control here at Dan Green Memorial Stadium. We'll step aside for a 3-minute timeout and come back with our halftime show on Southside Showdown on WBTM.
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0: back into Dan Green Memorial Stadium here at halftime, and it is all Bulldogs. They lead Dan River 16-0 here at the break. And in this one, Dan River got off to a bad start early, although that they only got the ball at the 15-yard line on the opening drive. Couple penalties backed them up to their own five. They then snapped the ball over the head of the punter out of the back of the end zone to give Martinsville 2 points on the safety to start things off. Then on Martinsville's first possession, they took advantage right away, and it was their running back Kenyon Reed that cashed in early on. It's a snap. Hands to the deep back Reed, running off the left side. Finds some room. He's going to have the first down and a whole lot more as he powers his way over two Dan River defenders into the end zone. What a run that time by Kenyon Reed, the senior. And that gives Martinsville the lead 8-0 with 5:04 to go in the first quarter.
1: Oh, my God.
0: And that would continue the theme for the first half, because it was also Reed that cashed in the second touchdown for the Bulldogs. Splint back formation here on first and goal from the 13. They will hand to Reed, running off the left side. He's got a lot of room down inside the 10, the 5, and into the corner of the end zone for the touchdown. The second rushing touchdown of the night for Kenyon Reed, and Martinsville in full control early as they lead 16-0 with 27 seconds to go in the first quarter.
1: Number 25 for 13.
0: Another two 13-yard touchdowns, yep, actually, in the first half for Kenyon Reed. And that was just part of how many yards for him in the first half?
1: 180 yards on just 8 carries. And to show you the difference, to show you how disjointed everything was for Dan River, Dan River has 41 yards of passing, but negative 12 yards on the ground.
0: Well, they have 41 yards of passing. 22 of them came on the second to last play of the half.
1: So, yeah,
0: I mean,
1: exactly.
0: They had about 7 yards of offense before that play. So.
1: Yeah, it's just everything has been, I mean, literally they almost got dragged in the end zone because of Martinsville. Just
0: a couple bad penalties.
1: Dumb penalties.
0: And a turnover.
1: And a turnover. And then

0: all of a sudden, everything turned right back. I think that might have been, depending on what happens in this third quarter, that could have been a last gasp for Dan River.
1: That, I mean, the not cashing in at the five-yard line was just a huge mistake. I mean, Dan Martinsville's given them the ball twice,
0: yes,
1: and Dan River has still not been able to cash in. So Dan River's got to find a way to get, one, stops. They got to tackle better in the second half for sure.
0: And how many missed tackles?
1: Two, they got to move the ball. They have had every running play, they've had at least a missed tackle.
0: Well, they have one on the last possession that they had, or Martinsville's last possession, where they had the back in the backfield for a loss, but he just slipped right off of them.
1: Yeah, I mean, they've had some runs where they're getting to the edge and there's good blocking, but there's been a lot of times where Dan Rivers had a guy there that could have brought him down, and just one-on-one, they're not making tackles.
0: Yeah, and also, you know, Plunkett also has been a big key for them, too. He has 82 yards of total offense. Not scored.
1: One punt return, too, actually.
0: Yeah,
1: that was a pretty good one. So
0: yeah, he did.
1: Plunkett's
0: him over 100 yards with the
1: He's the best prospect on the field tonight, actually, terms of recruiting. I mean, UVA, Virginia Tech, Wake, Louisville, all those teams have offered him, and he's just
0: for good reason.
1: A junior, and he is showing off why. In this first half here at Dan Green Memorial Stadium, with the Martinsville band on the field, always put on a good show.
0: Got some good bands in this area,
1: for sure.
0: Martinsville Bass and Amagnivist.
1: All have good bands. That's for sure. That's something this area can takes a lot of pride in for sure. And they can take some pride in the Martinsville Bulldogs right now as they lead 16-0 here at the break.
0: You can tell. I can just look and tell that Martinsville had probably two really good weeks of practice.
1: Well, we got to watch some of their walkthrough, actually, because we got here so early, and you could hear their coaches saying to them during that, we can win this game.
0: Yeah.
1: We are good enough to beat them. We have to play our best game, but we are good enough to win. And so far, that message has rung true.
0: Oh, it's definitely run true. And they have played a really good half of football. They've run the ball very effectively, have over 200 yards rushing, have nearly 100 yards through the air. Really came on, you know, they had that 30-yard Plunkett play.
1: Yep.
0: That was the best play. That was the play of the half thus far.
1: Yep.
0: It was that Plunkett play on 4th and 5 in which, you know, had to run to the outside, almost throw the ball on the run. And just caught it, just breadbasket catch. So, I mean, I've just been some impressive plays by Martinsville, but a lot of missed opportunities by Dan River.
1: Yeah, they've had their chances. And, one, they had some bad luck early on, some bad bounces, particularly on the opening kickoff. Then, bad snap on the punt. But they have not taken advantage of the opportunities that they have had either. So it goes both ways. You gotta tip your cap to Martinsville. They have cashed in on the opportunities they have had, whereas Dan River has not so far in this first half.
0: Yeah, definitely. It's amazing. Also, you think about it, this the way the game started, where Dan River misjudged the opening kickoff. Recovered at the 1, but able to get it out to the 14, and things just got worse and worse and worse from there.
1: Yeah, it's special teams have not been kind to Dan River so far in this one. But again, the score at the half, it is 16-0. Martinsville in full control over Dan River. We'll step aside for another 3-minute timeout and be back with more on our halftime show here on Southside Showdown on WBTM.
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6: Back into Dangree Memorial Stadium here at halftime. Brandon Burnett, Ryan Stone here with you as the Martinsville Bulldogs leading Dan River 16-0 here at the break. Martinsville, dominating on the ground in that first half and taking full control of that of the game. And Dan Rivers yet to come out.
7: I told you, we would not want to be a fly on the wall.
6: Looks like they're starting to maybe make their way out, but I'm sure they were in for a rough halftime break there. Between listening to their coaches there at the break, because they did not have a good first half.
7: No.
6: There is no polite way to put it. Really, they played a pretty awful half of football in that first half, and
7: they had a rough go. I mean, never got out of the blocks even to start the game. The misjudged kickoff return, and everything just got worse and worse after that. And they still have not come back out onto the field yet.
6: Maybe they're in there practicing tackling.
7: I kid. Maybe so, because they had a rough go of it. Like I said, honestly, I tried to keep up with some of the missed tackles, but I almost count.
6: There was a lot in that first half. That would have been a hard stat to keep up with for sure in that first half. But the good news for Dan River, I don't think they could play any worse than they played in the first half. So they can at least
7: my announcer jinxed it. You never know.
6: I don't believe it. Don't believe they can play any worse than they did in the first half.
7: I certainly hope that is the case, because I tell you, Dan River is a better team than this.
6: We will see if they're able to come out start of the second half with their hair on fire and try to turn the momentum. Still at halftime, Cave Spring leading Tunstall 28-6 in that game. So it looks like the Trojans are heading towards their first loss of the season, but they have to feel like they're somewhat already ahead of the eight ball, having gone 3-0 before tonight, before they head into to district play. And it certainly looks like there's some opportunities for Tunstall to pick up some wins in district action. So they have to feel pretty good about that. Going into district play here in the next week or so. That'll make give them a good opportunity before they head into the district play, as Dan River is now out on the field. 21-0, Patrick County leading Chatham at halftime there in that ball game. So tough night for the Cavaliers to this point. And trying to get a score on Gretna and Halifax County, which is the one other area game going on.

0: tonight in Halifax County. 12-7 in the second quarter, it says, between the Comets and the Hawks.
1: Now, Gretna's still in it. By the way, the Doom, three more minutes have been put back on the clock, Ryan.
0: Oh, we knew that was coming.
1: That's a staple.
0: It has to happen in Virginia high school football. I'll never understand why they don't just put 18 minutes on the clock from the jump. But whatever. I guess that's the notion to come out and stretch.
1: Exactly.
0: 15 minutes are up.
1: I'm going to knock on wood when I say this, but we have not had any multiple conference penalties thus far in this game.
0: You're right.
1: We have
0: a way to look on the bright side, Brian. That's glass half full there. I like that.
1: Well, maybe Martinsville's a little bit ahead of the curve when it comes to this whole officiating conference business. But we'll see what happens. I'll tell you, the thing is, we've talked about it multiple times during halftime. Dan Rivers is going to get off the field here very quickly.
0: Yeah, they're not going to go with the onside kick here. They got to get a stop and get off the field in a hurry for sure. 16-0, the score at the half. We'll step aside for a 60-second timeout and be back with the start of the third quarter next on Southside Showdown on WBTM.
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0: Back into Dan Green Memorial Stadium here in Martinsville as we get ready to get the second half underway between the Bulldogs and the Wildcats. Before we get going, we'd like to thank our sponsors. 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Thanks to all of them for helping make our coverage possible this season. As Dan River set to kick things off, Camarion Plunkett back to return here for the Bulldogs. We'll see if Dan River chooses the onside kick or not to start this third quarter.
1: I tell you, we can use a little cooling up here. What do you think, Ryan?
0: Well, we may have stepped outside for a 60-second cooling break. It is much cooler outside than it is in this press box, actually, if you can believe that. But that air conditioning here in the Martinsville press box looks like it hasn't worked in 30 years or so. And they're going to kick it deep. And Goddard puts his leg all the way into that one and gets the touchback. So no return for the Bulldogs. But can Dan River's defense get off the field quickly to start the second half? That's going to be the key here for the Wildcats. They're going to have to get multiple stops, not just one stop.
1: Yeah. And the thing is, you know, we'll see if that missed extra point might come back to haunt Marshall in the end, but it is a 16-0 game right now, and Dan River has got to get something going here offensively.
0: Yeah, in context, they could have made it 18-0, by the
1: true
0: way. They attempted another.
1: True.
0: It actually could be worse for Dan River right now.
1: Much worse.
0: It would be a three possession game if it was 18-0.
1: Yeah, we'll just see. Like I said, just Dan River needs to get off the field here in a hurry.
0: So Martinsville will start with it at their own 20-yard line. And it's like a little bit of confusion to start here. Split back formation per usual with a back to each side. Lowe will bring Plunkett in motion back behind the line, and this one is blown up immediately. Lowe is going to be brought down for a loss back at, they always say, the 18. That
1: was at least a loss of four.
0: He kept trying to run. That's a bigger loss than 2 yards it should have been. That's going to make it second and 12.
1: Yeah, he got blown up on the play. That's the second or third time we've seen that.
0: That's been their best defense so far, has been shooting that middle.
1: Shooting up right up the gut.
0: Second and 12 here for the Bulldogs. 11:28 and counting to go in the third quarter.
1: Well, you couldn't ask for a better way to start this drive defensively.

0: Offensively for Dan River.
1: Split back formation again. Receiver to each side on second and 12. Low. Takes a snap here with 11-10 to go in the third quarter. Hands it off, and Dan River gets upfield again and is going to get a stop back behind the line of scrimmage. Martin kept pushing and is able to get back to about the 15-yard line. But it's still going to be a loss of three, and now it's going to be third and 15 for the Bulldogs. And here on the first two plays, Dan River's defense has absolutely teed off.
0: That might be the residual effects of probably whatever Coach Mike and Knight said at that time.
1: And defensive coordinator,
0: yes.
1: Zamar Anderson as well.
0: Yes. I am sure that they are pumped up. And I think that's the first time that Reed has been knocked back for a negative yardage play.
1: Here comes third and 15 for the Bulldogs with 10:27 counting to go in the third quarter. Lowe will fake the handoff, roll out to the right side, looking to throw, and it is broken up. So Dan River gets off the field. Oh, hold on. Flag back in the backfield. I think Dan River is going to decline.
0: Yeah,
1: so it is on Martinsville. It's a hold, and Dan River is going to decline it. So Dan River forces a three and out here in a minute and 40 seconds to start the third quarter, and that is exactly what the doctor ordered for the Wildcats.
0: You stole my line there. But you were right. Yeah, definitely. That is what the doctor ordered because they needed that in the worst way. Less than 2 minutes
1: now,
0: off the clock.
1: Too. Now, how much do they sell out here to try to block this punt?
0: Ooh, that's a tough one, man.
1: I don't know what kind of leg the punter Blockenbaker has, but it would not surprise me if they go all out here to try to get the block.
0: We didn't see a whole lot of punts.
1: Actually, no, they're going to have Plunkett.
0: Yeah, that's actually
1: punt this away.
0: It's actually not a bad idea. Plunkett seems like he's like a jack of all trades.
1: Dan River is waiting at about the Martinsville 38 or 39-yard line. That is Richardson. Plunkett just gets that punt away. End over end. It'll bounce at the 36 and is going to roll sideways, and that's where it's about going to be down, maybe the 37. So Dan River is going to start in plus territory at the Martinsville 37 here with 10-10 to go in the third quarter.
0: I said this before, and I'll say it again. They've got to score here.
1: Yeah, got to get on the board here.
0: Got to take advantage of good defense. Defense could not have played any better on that last drive.
1: Oh, the Wildcat offense back out on the field here with 10-10 to go in the third quarter, trailing 16-0.
0: Curious to see if maybe we might see Davis kind of air it out a little bit more.
1: Two receivers to each side here for Davis in the shotgun with a back to the right on first and 10. Davis takes the snap, quick throw out to the left side, and Gregory couldn't haul it in. I think
0: a little off target.
1: Well, I think the momentum, kind of took a step back, whereas Davis threw it forward.
0: Yeah.
1: So I think he was just kind of moving in the wrong direction to make the grab.
0: Just was off target. Just everything was kind of off kilter. But like I said, I'm kind of surprised they haven't tried to take the top off the defense yet.
1: See what they try to do here on second and 10. With 10:08 to go in the third quarter. Two receivers to each side and a back to the right. Kind of taking their time here a little bit on second down. Martinsville showing a little pressure. And that might be offside there.
0: That should be.
1: Davis is going to roll out to the left side, fires, and it is caught by Gregory over on the sideline. Right at the sticks, Martinsville got away with a clear offsides. But it's going to be about a first down.
0: Oh,
1: right,
0: my
1: are they
0: God.
1: Going? Oh, wait.
0: Flag. Look at all the holding.
1: Well, he had to hold because he was offsides.
0: Wow.
1: That is going to be a hold against Dan River. Oh. That's going to back him up.
0: My gosh. That was, whew.
1: That's going to make it second and about 20 here for Dan River on some, calling that rough officiating would be an understatement.
0: I don't know what that official was looking at.
1: So the ball now going to be at the 47-yard line here for Dan River with 10:01 to go in the third quarter.
0: I don't know. I don't know. I don't know what to say about that. That was something.
1: Two receivers to each side. And a back to the left here for Davis. Movement up front again. Again, no flag.

0: Second and 20. Davis drops the pass. He's going to roll right side, looking downfield. Fires, caught up near the 30, knocked out of bounds around the 31. Ball caught that time by Kingston Merritt, the junior. That's a gain of about 16 there for Dan Rivers. That was a big play on second and long.
1: Third and four.
0: And it's going to be third, third and about four coming here for the Wildcats with 9:32 to go in the third quarter. So shotgun formation, two receivers to each side here for the Wildcats on third and four. Davis tries the hark out, see if he can pick up a free five. To no avail. Checks the wristband here. Call the play for the Wildcats. Third and four. Davis hands it off this time to Richardson. Richardson finds a little room. He's going to be about a yard shy. Picked up about three. It's going to be fourth and one here for Dan River.
1: Well, I hope Dan River learned from their mistakes earlier on that third and short. They need to go right up the gut here.
0: See what they call. The fact that they got that stop so early.
1: Uh-huh.
0: A field goal I don't think is completely off the table here.
1: Yeah, but like fourth and
0: they're going to stay in here, though, on fourth and one.
1: Fourth and one, they just need to just basically just go right at the gut. Yeah, it looks like they're going to, well, look at almost like a pistol formation, wow, eye formation.
0: Davis in the gun, two receivers to each side, 8:43 and counting to go in the third quarter. Run off the left side, and Davis has the first down. It's up to the 25-yard line, so gains about three, and the Wildcats get a crucial first down with 8:38 to go in the third quarter.
1: And really needed that in the worst way. First fourth down pickup for Dan River on the night.
0: So ball at the Martinsville 25 now. Shotgun formation with two receivers to each side and a back to the right. Shotgun formation. He will roll to the right side. Davis is going to tuck it down, and he's going to run down inside the 20 and wrestle down up high around the 17, and it's going to be a face mask. So this is going to be first and goal coming here for Dan River as the face mask is called on Kenyon Reed. That's about the only wrong thing he's done tonight in this game.
1: Yeah, that was a pickup of about seven, and he had 15 onto that play, so this will be first and goal.
0: Well, it'll be half the distance, but it will be first and goal. Probably around the 9.
1: Yep, just inside the 10. So, that was a big play.
0: So two runs in a row there for Jeremiah Davis, and Dan River will have it at the 9, first and goal. 8:07 to go in the third quarter. Can the Wildcats cash in? Second time this game they've had it first and goal. Two receivers to each side and a back to the left here for Davis. 7:49 and counting to go third quarter. Davis looks to the sideline for the play. Shotgun formation. Davis gives to Richardson running off the left side and no gain. Maybe a half yard.
1: Maybe.
0: They might have given him the 8.5 yard line there. So minimal gain. It'll be second and goal with 7:22 and counting to go in the third quarter.
1: You know, I think, honestly, a quarterback bootleg might be the right primary call here.
0: Davis in the gun. He'll drop the pass. Looking left side. Throws over the middle. It is incomplete. Knocked down. And I think Davis hung that one up a little bit too much on that throw. Wowed the defensive back to come over the top and knock it down. And now it's going to be third and goal here from the 9. And I honestly think, I mean, I mentioned the field goal previously possibly being on the table here. I think if you don't get some yards here, you've got to get something.
1: Oh, no. You can't come away empty on this possession. You got to get something. Touchdown is, you know, what you really want, but, yeah, definitely need something on the board here.
0: Two receivers to each side. Back to the left here for Davis in the gun. Now moves the back to his right. Davis drops the pass, rolling right side, pumps it down, and Davis is going to be sacked back around the 15-yard line, and that pretty much makes the decision for Dan River.
1: Yeah, pretty much puts that one in the vice box there.
0: So Riley Goddard will come on for the

0: field goal attempt. This will be about a 33-yarder in the middle of the field here for Goddard. Like we said, he made a 50-yarder 2 weeks ago.
1: Yeah, this is legit an NFL extra point here.
0: So, Goddard, and it is right down the middle. So, Dan River with a chance to get on the board here at least. Snap down clean. Goddard puts his right leg into this one and easily. No! Oh, yeah, splits the uprights. I think the official to the left was so blown away that he made the field goal. He was initially going to signal no good. The one to the right corrected him, and he actually did go through the uprights to make it 16-3 with 6:11 to go in the third quarter. So the Wildcats do get on the board, but they still trail by 13. 16-3, 6:11 to go in the third quarter. Back in 30 seconds on South Side Showdown on WBTM.
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0: Back into Dan Green Memorial Stadium. 6:11 to go in the third quarter. Dan River on the scoreboard now, but still down by 13 after a 33-yard field goal from Riley Goddard. Well, the defense had an answer on the first possession. See if they can force another turnover on downs here on Martinsville quickly, because that's what they need. Down by 13. So Goddard will kick this one. It's going to be fielded right on the goal line, but dropped by Plunkett. Plunkett going to run out to the left side, out across the 10, the 20, the 25, 30, still on his feet, up across the 40, breaks off a tackle across midfield, and still running down the left sideline, the 15, the 10, the 5, it's a touchdown, but there is a flag back at the 27-yard line, and Dan River is going to avoid the 100-yard kick return for the touchdown.
1: I mean, that was a lot of running that he did there. My goodness.
0: That play was an adventure.
1: I think I know what's going to be called and what happened, because you saw a Martinsville defender, or a Martinsville fall on the Dan River defender, almost holding him down, trying not to get him to get Plunkett tackled inbounds. So that's the reason why this penalty is going to happen. So it's going to be interesting to see where they mark this off from.
0: If it occurred right there, then the ball's going to be back inside the 20-yard line, actually. It's going to be I guess that's a block in the back and a hold against Flip. But you can't. Well, the penalty's offset, so they will re-kick, actually. How do you hold on defense on a kick return? I don't quite understand that.
1: That doesn't make any sense to me.
0: But the most exciting play of the night just got
1: wiped away.
0: Wiped off the board there.
1: Yeah, got wiped away.
0: As Dan River is going to have to kick this again, I believe.
1: Yeah, so it offsets. So, honestly, the defense did a good job on this last possession. Maybe keep maybe an onside kick time. Maybe at least
0: it would be an opportunity to catch them off guard for sure. After you just kicked it deep,
1: had a 100-yard touchdown, kickoff return for a touchdown wiped off the board.
0: So Goddard will kick it again. The most impressive part of that might have been that Plunkett dropped it initially.
1: He did. He's a beast.
0: So
1: whoever gets him is going to have a really good ball player next year.
0: He's a junior, actually, so he has another year here.
1: That's true.
0: Here in the high school ranks.
1: So whoever gets him in the future. The way he was lined up, he looked like he was considering going for the onside kick at first.
0: Goddard will low line drive kick this, and it goes over the head of Plunkett into the back of the end zone. Now, that is, I don't think that's exactly how they drew that up, but it worked out for Dan River. So Plunkett can get his hands on it, and Martinsville will take over at their own 20-yard line with 5:53 to go in the third quarter.
1: I mean, in all honesty, I'm going to be honest with you, I'd rather kick the ball out of bounds than kick the ball down.
0: Yeah, I agree.
1: I mean, he

0: is that dynamic. I tell you one thing, next year, I mean, he's already a star now, but he's going to be a superstar next season.
1: So Dan River will, or Martinsville, excuse me, will have it at their own 20 here with 5:53 to go in the third quarter. Dan River's defense trying to get off the field quickly, trailing by 13. Split back formation with a receiver to each side. They give to Reed. He dropped it. Ball on the ground. He got back on top of it, back around the 14-yard line, but it's a loss of 6. And the Martinsville sideline can unclinch momentarily, but it's a loss of 6. It makes it 2nd and 16 with 5:34 and counting to go in the third quarter.
0: Martinsville has run 4 plays in this third quarter for negative 6 yards. Just unbelievable defense from Dan River. Dan River, just tell that that defensive unit got pumped up pretty good at halftime.
1: 2nd and 16 coming here for the Bulldogs. 5:12 and counting to go third quarter. Martinsville taking their time, which with a 13-point lead, you can do that.
0: Yep.
1: Dan River trying to get lined up defensively here. They've got 7 right up on the line of scrimmage. And a flag comes out. It's going to be a delay of game on Martinsville. I believe so.
0: It appears so, yes. It is.
1: Delay a game. Man. So Martinsville now back inside the 10-yard line at the 9-yard line.
0: Tell you, Ryan, that this game is teetering on Dan River getting momentum back in a big way.
1: They are one big play from swinging the momentum.
0: Yeah, because Martinsville has definitely not looked like the same team we saw in the first half.
1: 2nd and 21 now for the Bulldogs at their own 9. They give to the back off the right side and spins out of a couple tacklers, but still not going to get very far. Gets back to the about the 11-yard line, gain of 2. A lot of running for 2 yards.
0: Yes, it is.
1: Better than it would have been otherwise. That was France on the carry. It'll make it 3rd and 19.
0: It's his first carry of the game.
1: 4:25 and counting to go in the third quarter. 3rd and 19 here for the Bulldogs. Can Dan River get off the field? Split back formation, receiver to each side on 3rd and long. Dan River showing pressure and false start against Martinsville. They were trying to move a little early because of the pressure Dan River was showing. That's going to back them up to the 6-yard line. So now 3rd and 24 here for...
0: Tell you, Ryan, if this continues and they keep them in this part of the field and they have to punt out of their own end zone, could get interesting here.
1: I think I'd go end around to Plunkett here. It would probably be the call where you can maybe get 10 yards or so and give yourself some breathing room, but we'll see what the Bulldogs draw up here on 3rd and 24. 3:52 and counting to go third quarter. Lowe is going to drop the pass. Pressure comes. Screen pass completed to Plunkett. Breaks out of a couple tackles. Still on his feet. Trying to bounce out to the near side. Up and wrestled down around this 17 or 18-yard line. They do get some yards. A late flag comes in.
0: Looks like it's going to be a hold on Martinsville.
1: Plunkett's going to get 12 there, and it is a hold on Martinsville, which I expect will be a decline here from Dan River.
0: Then that's what I do.
1: But, I mean, you can back him up to the 3.
0: You could. Yeah, because it'd be a half distance to the goal type deal. And so it looks like that is what they're going to do.
1: Well, I don't know. Yeah, okay.
0: Oh, they're going to decline.
1: Yeah, decline the penalty. Okay.
0: So, that makes sense.
1: I'm saying, if the ball's going to be,
0: that makes
1: you're
0: sense.
1: Not marking it off from the 18-yard line. Like,
0: yeah, I was going to say, that makes sense at least.
1: So Martinsville will send on the punt unit here on 4th and 12. So Dan River's defense, for the moment, appears like they're going to get off the field for the second time in this third quarter.
0: Martinsville just kind of seems a little out of sorts to me in this third quarter.
1: Lowe is going to go back and punt this time for the Bulldogs. Different punters, that's something to be alert to here if you're Dan River. Lowe will punt it. Low line drive kick. It'll be caught at the 46, and he lost the ball. I think Richardson got back on top of it. No, it's still loose. Ball loose in the middle of the field around the 47-yard line. Who came out of there with it? and it's going to be Dan Rimmer.

0: So the Wildcats avoid a
1: they dodged a bullet.
0: Dangerous play there, but they are going to have the ball at the Martinsville 47 with 3:13 to go in the third quarter.
1: Well, now with 3:13 remaining in the third quarter, I feel like this is touchdown or nothing.
0: Yeah,
1: you've
0: got to get a touchdown here.
1: Yeah, because the possessions are dwindling.
0: You don't need the two-point conversion anymore, though,
1: no,
0: thanks
1: don't.
0: To the field goal. Though.
1: No, you don't. That shows you how big that missed extra point could potentially be.
0: So Dan River will bring their offense out here with 3:13 to go in the third quarter, trailing 16-3. It was 16-0 at halftime. Can the Wildcats make it a one-possession game?
1: Not, that was the first point scored since the first quarter.
0: Yeah. It had been a while. Two receivers to each side with a back to the left for the Wildcats. Drops the pass. Davis looks to sling it. Instead, dumps it off, and it's dropped. A diving effort by Jamarian Davis, and he couldn't haul it in. He'll give some push-ups for the drop on what would have been a 15-yard gain around the 31-yard line. He did a full 10, too. That wasn't even no short reps there.
1: Oh, yeah.
0: he knocked out 10. He knocked out second and 10.
1: Yeah, he knocked out 10, and he definitely did not skip. And I tell you what, that is at least the third drop we've seen tonight.
0: That one was a little tough.
1: That was a tough one.
0: But that was a good throw, honestly, there by Davis.
1: Yeah.
0: Two receivers to each side. Back to the right here with 3:08 to go in the third quarter, and a flag comes in. Offsides is the signal on Martinsville. That's going to make it second and 5 here for the Wildcats, as that'll move it to the 41-yard line.
1: It happened on that far side over there, and then 3-5 yards, so second and 5. Right now, like I said, this has been Dan Rivers quarter thus far, but they can find a way to get into the end zone that would really put some game pressure on them.
0: Davis drops the pass, throws, it is caught at the 37, turns and runs upfield to about the 33. Gain of 8 yards and a first down for Dan River. That was Richardson on the reception that time to move the chains for the Wildcats. 2:59 and counting to go in the third quarter.
1: That's his first catch of the game. Dan River definitely has got momentum now.
0: 2:45 and counting to go in the third quarter. Dan River trailing 16-3 at the Martinsville 33.
1: Are you a little surprised they're not going no huddle just to keep Martinsville on their toes?
0: I think they're just trying to be certain about what they're calling, it appears.
1: Yeah.
0: Davis pumps a couple times, going to roll to the right side, floats it, and I don't think that's going to be a catch. That was a heck of an effort there by Richardson, but he couldn't haul it in. Davis had to kind of push that one to him on the run and just ran out of room. He's going to make it second and 10.
1: I was going to say, it's amazing. Davis has more incompletions this game than he did in his last two.
0: Yeah.
1: Just a lot of drop passes, a lot of tip balls, but that was almost an incredible attempt there.
0: Second and 10 coming here for the Wildcats. And trailing 16-3, 2:23 to go, third quarter. Dan River trying to win their third in a row. Martinsville trying to bounce back and get their second win of the season. Davis drops the pass. Looking. Tries to climb, and he's going to be sacked back around the 40-yard line. That's going to make it, they're going to officially say the 39. But that's going to make it third and 16 here for Dan River. And Davis just got to turn that ball loose.
1: Yeah, and unfortunately, he just held it a little too long.
0: 2 minutes and counting to go here in the third quarter.
1: Okay, Ryan, at this point, you just like to get at least half of this back to make this an easier or a more manageable fourth down.
0: Yeah.
1: I was going to say.
0: What I would wonder here is on if it's fourth and 16, would you attempt another field goal if you don't get anything here?
1: I don't
0: know. I mean, coming away with something is better than nothing.
1: Yeah,
0: but
1: coming up.
0: They do need a touchdown.
1: Down. Yes, they do.
0: Two receivers to each side and a back to the right. Davis on third and 16, drops the pass, tries to climb the pocket, breaks the tackle, stays on his feet, shakes a man, and gets off the right side down inside the 30 to the 29. So he gains 10. And it's going to make it fourth and about 6 here for Dan River.
1: Heads up play by Davis.
0: Actually, 5. They spotted at the 28. So he gained 11. And I think they're going to keep the offense on the field here on fourth and 5.
1: Yeah, that's this close.

0: Oh, so yeah, you got to go for it, especially 1 minute remaining in the third quarter.
1: 56 seconds and counting to go here in the third quarter on a pivotal fourth down here in the third quarter. And Dan River looks like they're having a little bit of trouble getting the call in here.
0: You really cannot afford to take a timeout here.
1: Cannot afford. They are going to, though, because you can't afford the 5 yard. Yeah, you can't afford the 5 yard penalty either. But
0: that's big, though. That timeout could come back to hurt them in the fourth quarter.
1: So 39 seconds to go in the third quarter as they take their first timeout. They have to have the first down, though. So, I mean, that's the first things first. You got to be in position for this timeout to even matter later in the game.
0: Yeah,
1: so
0: that's true. But the thing is, honestly, 39 seconds left in the third quarter. I feel like Dan River doesn't get this. They're going to be in a lot of trouble.
1: Yeah, it's going to be hard to two touchdowns in the fourth quarter when you haven't scored all game is a tall task, it feels like.
0: Yeah, I mean, they've done an excellent job defensively, but they have got to find a way to get into the end zone. Because they're getting to the point that it's going to be touchdown or nothing the rest of this game.
1: So Dan River brings their offense back out on the field here on 4th and 5 with 39 seconds to go in the third quarter, trailing 16-3. Salem leading 35-14, 35-12 in Cave Spring and Tunstall. Three receivers to the left, one to the right, and Dan River just got a false start. That's going to make it 4th and 10, and now do you think about bringing the field goal unit out? I mean, this would be about the same distance Goddard made it from last week.
0: Yeah, it'd be about 50-yard field goal, yeah, actually, from where this is.
1: So they're going to keep the offense out.
0: Yeah, at this point, like I said, the possessions have dwindled.
1: Yeah, I agree. Get it.
0: Yeah. Yeah, this is going to be a much harder play on 4th and 10.
1: Three receivers to the left, one to the right, and a back to the right on 4th and 10 here for Dan River. Badly needing a first down. Davis pumps, looking left side, still has the ball, floats it to Gregory off the left side. Gregory turns it upfield, and he's going to get the first down. Ooh. Gregory got contacted about a yard shy, but kept fighting and got his way down to the 21-yard line for a gain of 12. Dalen Gregory with the first down, but the quarterback, Jeremiah Davis, is down back behind the play. He took a shot on that pass.
0: He did. I tell you, that was a heck of a play by Gregory to keep that going. Because, I mean, he looked like he could have got tackled short. But, yeah, he took a lick there.
1: Dan River does have Keon Brooks, I believe, has been the other quarterback for Dan River at times this season. So he may have to come in here for at least a snap, depending on what the issue is here for Jeremiah Davis. So, nervous moment over on the Wildcat sideline, wondering about Jeremiah Davis as he is still down on the field, back around the 35-yard line. It is going to be a first down for Dan River at the Martinsville 22 with 29 seconds to go in the third quarter.
0: Yeah, Gregory needed 10 on that play, got 11, and that was a big effort play on those last three or four yards.
1: And they are still looking at Davis down on the field.
0: Hate to see this.
1: Hopefully this is just precautionary.
0: That way, Magna Vista just up the road here in Ridgeway. They're up 42-3 with 5 minutes remaining in the fourth quarter. So they're well on their way to 4-0.
1: Just another Friday night for Magna Vista so far this season.
0: I think we're heading for the collision course between them and NGW at the end of the year at 9-0.
1: You mean another big game between those two?
0: Yeah, no way.
1: What else would happen?
0: Yeah, I was going
1: to
0: say.
1: He is going to have to be helped off the field, not putting any weight on his ankle or lower leg.
0: Man, I mean, he is in a considerable amount of pain.
1: So, big play for Dan River, but a tough injury here when you're trying to come back down by 13.
0: And you lose your starting quarterback. We'll see. It's going to be a very tense sideline over there. I know, Ryan, we had to look at the roster to see who the backup is.
1: Jamar Kirby is over there throwing currently.
0: Yeah.

0: Would not be. I would be very surprised if he actually throws the ball here on this first play.
1: No, I mean, you could run it and get it into the fourth quarter, but I mean, you are all out of time a little bit. Actually, Dan River, I don't think even has to snap it here, so no. Before it goes to the fourth quarter, so they may let this clock run out on this third quarter.
0: It's not a bad idea.
1: Just to kind of talk about what they want to do. They are going to send the offense out here, 15 seconds and counting, to go here in the third quarter.
0: Who knows? They might snap this.
1: We'll see if they snap it. 8 seconds and counting. Two receivers to each side. Kirby in the shotgun with a back to his left. Snaps it with 2 seconds on the clock. They hand it off, running off the right side. Gain of about 2 to the 20. That's going to make it second and about 8. And that will be the final play of the third quarter. Wildcats trailing 16-3, but they have it in the red zone when we come back to start the fourth quarter in 60 seconds on Southside Showdown on WBTM.
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1: Start of the fourth quarter here at Dan Green Memorial Stadium in Martinsville. Brandon Burnett, Ryan Stone here with you. Martinsville leading Dan River 16-3. The Wildcats win streak in jeopardy here. And it looks like they have had to go to a different quarterback following the injury to Jeremiah Davis. The Wildcats do have the ball at the Martinsville 20, second and 8, trailing 16-3. So Jamar Kirby, the junior, in at quarterback. Two receivers to each side with a back to the left here for Kirby. How aggressive are they? I mean, you can't be but so conservative, down by 13 and only 12 minutes left to play. Yeah, it looks like we do have a stoppage here before we get going. Some kind of issue over on the Dan River sideline, maybe. Yeah, Coach Golding coming out from the Martinsville sideline to get a explanation.
0: Might be an equipment issue. I'm not 100% sure. I said, this is a big second and 8 here.
1: Well, I wonder if...
0: Calling
1: the Dan River offense back off the field now.
0: Yeah, I'm not sure what's going on here.
1: This is when it would be swell if the officials were mic'd up.
0: Yeah, it really would. It'd be very nice if we could actually hear what's going on with these guys.
1: I don't know. Is this because they're trying to get the ambulance over there for Davis following the injury? I don't. That's the only thing
0: maybe.
1: I could think of. I mean, they
0: maybe
1: pointing to the Dan River sideline.
0: Yeah, because you know they are.
1: And it looks like Coach Golding is on a walkie-talkie, so that might be what it is.
0: Well, the thing is, I mean, that's one thing we mentioned. I mentioned this to you pregame. I was thinking about how fortunate Barnesville is to be so close to their hospital. The hospital literally is right up behind us. So I'm guessing that's what they're – maybe it's going on. I'm not 100% sure, but they're back on the field now.
1: They are coming back out now, it looks like. So I guess maybe they were just trying to get the ambulance called.
0: Maybe.
1: I guess, potentially.
0: Yeah, I'm looking to see.
1: Well, Martinsville's walking back over, and Dan River has stopped walking back out on the field. So I think we are in a – stoppage here, maybe waiting on the ambulance. I'm not 100% sure.
0: Not sure either.
1: But they are calling both coaches out here. to have a conversation

0: Unfortunately, that's the second time we have seen an ambulance be called in a game this year that we have called, Ryan. And like I said, just an unfortunate situation.
1: Yeah, it looks like that's what I'm guessing is happening.
0: Yeah, I mean, that's the only thing that makes sense.
1: Yeah. And everybody's still still off the field here with 12 minutes that are still on the clock as we have not started this fourth quarter yet. We'll step aside here for a 60-second timeout to pay some bills. Back in a moment here on Southside Showdown on WBTM.
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1: Back into Dan Green Memorial Stadium. Start of the fourth quarter. Kirby takes the snap, drops the pass, throws it up left corner and over the back of the end zone. Out of bounds there that time as he tried to get it to Jamarion Davis. No, he slung it. That'll make it third and eight. Just put a little bit too much mustard on that. There were two defenders in the vicinity as well.
0: And the shame of the thing is Davis caught that with one hand. That would have been an incredible catch if it was made in bounds.
1: So third and eight coming here now for the Wildcats. 11:55 to play. And backup quarterback in here for Dan River. It's Jamar Kirby as Jeremiah Davis is out with a leg injury. Two receivers to each side and a back to the right. Kirby drops the pass on third and eight. Throws the slant and is intercepted. Deflected off the hands of Richardson and streaking the other way are the Bulldogs. They're 35-30, 25-20, 15-10, 5. It's a house call for Kenyon Reed. His third touchdown of the night. First on the defensive side of the ball. And that one is going to put it away.
0: Yeah.
1: 22-3, Martinsville with 11:39 to play.
0: Yeah, that was about 75-yard pick six.
1: Oh, yeah, it was 85 yards.
0: That's right. Yeah, because it was inside the 20. So my goodness, he was going, and nobody was going to touch him. And he has been the man tonight.
1: He's had a monster night as Kenyon Reed for Martinsville, and just that's what happens with injuries sometimes. Mm-hmm. They unfortunately swing the momentum back. Even though it felt like Dan River was starting to get some momentum.
0: And the momentum got shifted away.
1: Yep. So Martinsville will attempt the extra point here. High snap, and it's blocked. So Dan River does block the extra point, but it is a three-score game, 22-3, with 11:39 to play following the 85-yard pick six for Martinsville. And, you know, Josh Richardson, you got a backup quarterback in the game. You got to help him out and catch that ball. That was not a bad throw. And that ball hit off of Richardson's hands and ended up being a pick six.
0: Yeah, I was going to say, that's been like almost the microcosm of the entire night for Dan River. A lot of passes bouncing off the receiver's hands and just been a very disjointed performance here from Dan River. Really, well, honestly, Ryan, this is probably the worst game Dan River's played this whole year.
1: I would say that's probably true.
0: Yeah. I know they got off to a really bad start against Tunstall in the first game, but this one definitely, they feel like they've never really, you know, been in the fight almost in a way.
1: Like they started the game in the quicksand and have never gotten out.
0: Yeah, they had an opportunity to cut into that lead, but that evaporated there. So now Martinsville's get the it's not been their night, Dan River.
1: 22-3 with 11:39 to play, and you almost wonder how aggressive Dan River will be

0: offensively. Down by 19, backup quarterback. You don't want to get anybody else injured in this in a non-district game with district play coming next week.
1: Yeah, that starts up next week. They have a murderous row of a schedule, too.
0: Short kick here. Jamarion Davis is going to take it at the 18. Trying to bounce it off the right side, up across the 20, the 25, and wallop to the

0: frustration penalty there for Dan River, but unnecessary and undisciplined if that ends up being the blocking the back, actually. So not a personal foul, so not as bad as a personal foul, but a penalty that's going to hurt them nonetheless. So this is going to back the Wildcats up to the 15-yard line here with 11:33 to play. We'll see how aggressive they are offensively, down 19 with the quarterback out of the game.
1: So Martinsville, it's just they have been the better team thus far tonight.
0: Haven't really had to do much in the second half offensively, but the defense has put up 6 points, and that's been enough to put it out of reach here currently. Two receivers to each side and a back to the right. Kirby is going to roll to the near side, floats in, it's intercepted. It's Kamarian Plunkett on the interception this time at the 30-yard line. Down inside the 20, the 15, the 10, the 5. It's a touchdown for Kamarian Plunkett. Back-to-back pick sixes for the Bulldogs, and it is definitely over now. 28-3 with 11:19 to play. Kamarian Plunkett caps off, which was a huge night for the Bulldogs. That was a flag late there at the 1 yard line. Let's see who this is against. Haven't seen a signal.
1: But it was so late in the play. I don't know if it was actually after the play was over or if it actually was right before he crossed the goal line.
0: Yeah, that's what I'm a little unclear about here.
1: After the play, unsportsmanlike.
0: Unsportsmanlike. It's going to be against Martinsville. So we'll see what they end up deciding to do here, but that's two straight pick sixes for the Martinsville defense. The Martinsville defense has scored as many points as the Martinsville offense, actually, in this game.
1: Yep, that's right. And puts them at 12 points scored on back-to-back plays. I believe that was I'm going to count that for about a 28-yard.
0: Somewhere in that vicinity.
1: Yeah. So that was not an 85-yarder, but it was all impressive nonetheless.
0: So like Martinsville's late getting the kicking unit out here on the field for the extra point. Now 28-3 Bulldogs with 11:19 to play.
1: That ball just took a crazy bounce and just bounced right into the hands of Plunkett. And Plunkett finally got in the end zone. That was the one thing he had not done yet.
0: Had done a little bit of everything. Run the ball for a couple times.
1: Caught a couple passes.
0: Punt return for a few yards.
1: Yeah, he had a punt return called back. It was a 100-yard punt.
0: That was a kick return.
1: Kickoff return, and that was an incredible play, but it got wiped away by a penalty.
0: The extra point eventually going to come here for Martinsville.
1: Yeah, I was about to say
0: I don't know how long it was on the play clock for this extra point, but Lord have mercy.
1: This is
0: Can we kick it and move on?
1: Yes, yeah, unlimited play clock. Yeah, I was going to say, this is definitely an extended extra point attempt.
0: Snap down clean, extra point up, and good. 29-3 at Martinsville. Back-to-back pick sixes, and the Martinsville defense has effectively put this game away.
1: You hate to say this, but honestly, I feel like the game might have ended once Davis won.
0: That's basically what happened.
1: Yeah.
0: Martinsville, Dan River, it felt like was starting to get some momentum. They had the ball in the red zone. Davis gets hurt on the last play of the third quarter, or the second to last play of the third quarter, and everything has gone on its head since then.
1: Yeah, they had the 2-yard run, then they had an incomplete pass, then they had the pick six, then they had another pick six. So it's been, it's basically going back to what the first quarter was like, all Martinsville.
0: 28-3 now. We'll see how aggressive Dan River is here offensively. I
1: think they might
0: just keep it on the ground and let the clock bleed.
1: I think they might want to let the clock bleed and maybe try to get away unscathed the rest of the way.
0: The good news is I have not seen an ambulance for Jeremiah Davis, so I don't know what the delay was exactly.
1: Yeah, that was very interesting.
0: So on to kick off again here are the Bulldogs. Short end-over-end kick fielded at the 14. Out across the 20, the 25 bounces out to the left side.

0: up across the 40 and out of bounds around the 44. Pretty good return there that time for the Wildcats. That ends up being about a 30-yard return for Terrell Bradley. So, Mark, Dan River will get good starting field position here with 11-12 to play, but it's out of reach, down by 25.
1: Yeah, down by 25 with 11 minutes left. That was the best kickoff return we have seen from Dan River tonight. He got the ball all the way, almost to the 45-yard line. So a good kickoff return there for Dan River.
0: See what the Wildcats try to do here offensively. Kirby, the backup quarterback, back out. So far, it's been a rocky experience with two pick sixes.
1: Yes, it has.
0: Empty set here for Kirby, so they are going to sling it. Two receivers to each side.
1: Yeah, that'll run up the gut with a
0: quick throw out to the right side. Caught by Davis. Makes a nice snatch. Reverses field off to the left side. Gets into Martinsville territory. Spins off one tackler and gets it down to the 37-yard line. Now, I don't know why Dan River hasn't done more of that in this game. But Jamarion Davis with a nice play there for 19 yards. And they're into Martinsville territory with 11 minutes and counting to play.
1: Davis has almost all of the receiving yards for Dan River in this game.
0: Davis is an impressive player. Hasn't had a ton of opportunities in this game.
1: Yeah, three catches for 51 yards.
0: Two receivers to each side and a back to the right here for Kirby with 10:36 and counting to play. They'll bring a receiver in motion. They pitch it forward on the end around this time to Richardson. He gets upfield for a short gain, about 2 yards to the 35, somewhere in that vicinity. It'll make it second and 8 here for the Wildcats. 10:15 and counting to play.
1: Ryan, you know, that's been the difference you think about with rushing tonight. Dan River on first down has been getting like these 2 yard plays.
0: Yep.
1: Martinsville's been getting like 6 or 7 yard plays.
0: Well, we haven't even seen Martinsville's offense in forever.
1: No, not at all. Like, I mean, the first and second quarter was all Martinsville. They barely had the ball in this half, but Dan River, a lot of self-inflicted penalties are mistakes.
0: Two receivers to each side and back to the right here for Kirby on second and 8. They bring Richardson in motion again, fake the pitch forward, quick throw out to the right side to Gregory. He turns it upfield. Got about 5 or 6 there. It's going to be 3rd and 2 or 3 here for the Wildcats with 9:36 and counting to play. Then get to the 30-yard line.
1: So again, 5.
0: 3rd and 2 or 3 coming here for the Wildcats with 9:20 and counting to play. I've got it listed at 3rd and 3. Two receivers each side. They bring Richardson in motion again. Fake the motion. Hand to the back. Berger. He's going to get the first down and a little more as he's brought down around the 24. Gain of about 6. And that'll make it first down here for Dan River. Actually 7 to the 23 as we'll tick under 9 minutes to play.
1: At this point, you just like to see Dan River get into the end zone.
0: Been able to move the ball a little bit here on this drive. Granted, they started with pretty good field position.
1: They did. And I don't know if Marshall seems like they've been playing a little bit softer defensively.
0: Three receivers to the right, one to the left, and a back to the right. Kirby drops the pass, looks left, now back to his right, throws over the middle, has a receiver, but he overthrows it, and it's intercepted again, and it's Kamarian Plunkett. Plunkett on the return out across the 25, brought down at the 30. Kirby with his third interception in the last 4 throws. And Martinsville ball at their own 30 with 8:27 to play.
1: And with that return, it's amazing. Plunkett has nearly 160 yards of total offense.
0: He has had an incredible night.
1: Just in total.
0: Kenyon Reed has 3 touchdowns himself for Martinsville, so they both had big nights for the Bulldogs.
1: Yeah, he had 2 on the ground and 1 through a pick 6. Yeah,
0: he had an 85-yard pick 6.
1: Yeah, that was – I mean, when he got that ball, nobody came close to touching him.
0: So you assume Martinsville will keep it on the ground here, leading by 25 or 26 with 8:27 to play.
1: Yeah, Martinsville, they have a big game coming up next week. They play at Glenver.
0: Interesting game for the Bulldogs. Glenbrook is not what they have been in years past. They hand to Reed. Reed is

0: swallowed up there for no gain. It'll be 2nd and 10 coming here for the Bulldogs.
1: One of the few times you've been able to say, we've been able to say anything about Reed getting no gain.
0: Yes, it's not been, Ann Arbor's defense, when they've been on the field, has certainly been better in the second half.
1: That was only his third carry of this half, and the previous two carries were of -3 and -6. So they've done a much better job on the ground with their run defense in the second half. It's just, unfortunately, just not been able to do enough offensively.
0: It will pitch to Reed, running right this time, and he'll get about 3 to the 33. We'll make it 3rd and 7. And Glenver actually did improve to 2-2 tonight as they beat Northside 7-0.
1: Big win for Glenver.
0: Yeah.
1: That's kind of a rivalry matchup. Yeah. Glenver, and they're very, very close by. All those Roanoke area teams.
0: 7:18 in counting to play. 29-3. Martinsville in full control. Game turned on its head. Dan River looks like they were in position to potentially swing the momentum. Then the quarterback, Jeremiah Davis, went down. Martinsville puts it on the ground, and Dan River's going to come up with it at the Martinsville 24-yard line. Martinsville tried to get a little cute there with a double end around on 3rd and long, and they're going to give it back to the Wildcats here with 6:57 to play at the Martinsville 24-yard line.
1: You know, I have to say, even though Martinsville has this 29-3 lead, they've made some very curious mistakes in this game. But Dan River has just not been able to cash in on it.
0: Well, as I was in the middle of saying, it was 16-3. Dan River had the ball out just outside of the red zone for Martinsville when Jeremiah Davis got injured late in the third quarter. And since then, two pick sixes, and this is where we are.
1: Really, 3 interceptions and 4 pass attempts.
0: Kirby tosses forward to Gregory. Gregory gets upfield, down inside the 20, the 15, the 10. Knocked out of bounds around the 8-yard line there for Gregory. He gains about 16 yards. It'll be 1st and goal on the reception there for Dan River. 2nd catch of the night, I believe, for Gregory.
1: That was just like almost a forward pass there. It's almost like a pitch.
0: A little pop pass forward. 1st and goal from the 8 here for Dan River. 6:47 and counting to play. Trailing 29-3. They'd still like to get in the end zone, though.
1: Yeah, give them a little momentum going into next week.
0: 2 receivers to each side, and they will hand it off, running straight ahead. It's down to the 7. There it is, Berger. Gains about 2. Or 1, actually. It'll make it 2nd and goal. 6:20 and counting to play.
1: Yeah, this has been a game to forget if you're a Wildcat. This has definitely not been been their night thus far.
0: Shotgun formation, 2 receivers to each side, and a back to the right here for Kirby. They'll bring the receiver in motion. They pitch it forward to Gregory, but he's going to be tackled for a loss. Back around the 11-yard line. That's a loss of 4, and that will make it 3rd and goal from the 11 for the Wildcats with 5:42 and counting to play.
1: Yeah, just when it rains, it pours. Just unfortunately, just not able to get anything going. Yeah, Martinsville is just, defensively, they have been lights out in this game.
0: Yeah, they have played extremely well on that side of the ball. I mean, 5 turnovers total?
1: 5.
0: Yeah. So.
1: 3 picks and 2 fumble recoveries.
0: Shotgun formation here for Kirby. He'll drop the pass. Looking left side, floats towards the left corner of the end zone, and incomplete. Brooks had a chance, but he was going to have to toe-tap it. That's going to make it 4th and goal from the 11-yard line with 5:04 to play.
1: You know, and Dan Rivers had the ball inside of inside Martinsville territory 3 times in this quarter. Come away with nothing.
0: Other than the field goal, that's been all they've been able to get.
1: Yeah, this fourth quarter, it's just been, you know, these just disastrous.

0: interceptions, and just could not have gone worse.
1: Shotgun formation, two receivers to each side, and a back to the right. 5:04 to play. Kirby takes a snap, floats, and yeah, way overthrown there, and Kirby got popped.
0: And
1: helmet came off.
0: Yeah, I tell you, I know that he is wishing he could forget this fourth quarter.
1: So that's going to be a turnover on downs back to Martinsville here at their own 11-yard line. And Martinsville is basically a first down away from being able to kneel this one out, leading 29-3 with 5 minutes to play.
0: Yeah, all they have to do is just, yeah, like I said, we'll not see any more passes tonight for sure.
1: Yeah, don't think so.
0: Yeah, 5 minutes remaining. Just, you know, I have to say, and I've used this before, we have a Dan River player on his backside right now. Probably a cramp.
1: It looks like. Yeah. Grabbing kind of towards the calf area.
0: Well, you know, I've used this before, Ryan, a couple times, but this has been a very disheartening game for Dan River.
1: Yeah. It's certainly not the way you wanted to go into district play.
0: Way going. I mean, you think about them going to Bassett last week, and, you know, Bassett lost tonight, too, to William Byrd. But think about it, they went to Bassett last week and just played lights out. And they come here to Martinsville and play absolutely not lights out.
1: They had a flat effort tonight, that's for sure.
0: Yeah, it just seems like they've been behind the eight ball the whole game. It's just been very, very hard. And Dan River's going to have their hands full next week. You know, Appomattox is not the Appomattox they used to be, but Appomattox, you always can expect maximum effort from Appomattox. It's going to be a very interesting Dogwood District this year. I think it's up for grabs.
1: Yeah. I don't know that there's a clear favorite.
0: No.
1: The way that you typically have. I think Dan River is very much still in the mix. Gretna, even though they're 0-3 going into tonight, see how the result goes tonight, might be in the mix.
0: Alta Vista,
1: of course, that might be the favorite, I would say.
0: Alta Vista, you know, just never know.
1: Lowe will bring the Martinsville offense back out on the field now with 5 minutes to go. Split back formation. They'll hand to the up back. Gets a nice surge off the left side and out into space. Up across midfield, the 40, and knocked out of bounds around the 38-yard line. A big run there for the Bulldogs out of deep in their own end. And that's going to end up being about a 50-yard carry for the Bulldogs. On the carry that time for Martinsville, it was Kamari Gravely, which I believe that was his first carry of the night.
0: What a first carry.
1: Yeah, they officially spot it at the 37, so 52 yards there for Gravely.
0: I tell you what, the way that was going, I thought he was going all the way.
1: 89 yards is a long way to run on this night.
0: Yes, it is.
1: 4:35 and counting to play.
0: Try come run 89 yards up in this little tin box.
1: Yeah. Good luck. Split back formation here for Lowe. 4:23 and counting to play. They'll fake the give on the end around. Lowe looking downfield off the left side, just going to eat the sack back around the 39 with 4:16 to play. And, man, the official called him out of bounds, stopping the clock. Man, I think they think they get paid by the hour sometimes, right?
0: Maybe. I think so. I've always had my suspicions, but I think you're right.
1: I think both coaches would be okay with the clock running.
0: I think they're about ready to put a bow on this one.
1: Second and 12 coming here for Martinsville at the Dan River 39-yard line. Split back formation, one receiver to each side. They'll give to the up back. No, they give on the – oh, I think he did give to the up back. I got to see it there a little bit. Gain of about three up to the 36. That's going to make it third and about eight coming here for the Bulldogs. 3:56 and counting to play.
0: Gravely had two carries on this drive for 56 yards. The first one was 52 yards.
1: Yes, all of it on the first one, basically.
0: Yes. But at this point, I think they just want to keep this ball inside the field of play and just run the clock.
1: So third and eight coming here for the Bulldogs. And what might be four down territory, because you're kind of in no man's land anyway. They'll give on the end around here off the right side, and this is going to be the first down.

0: more, maybe. Maybe not, actually. Got swallowed up around the 28, maybe about a yard shy. It looked like it was going to easily be the first down. It's going to be about a yard shy of that first down, but there is a flag. So this might back Martinsville up here with 3:22 to play.
1: I had to get the quote in. Had to get the quote in, but yeah, this is going to get moved back.
0: That was France on the carry that time for Martinsville. That'll back him up to the 45. That makes it third and 18 here with 3:18 and counting to play.
1: And the clock is running, so it'll be third and 18.
0: Split back formation here with a receiver to each side. Hands it off to Plunkett. Plunkett running off the left side, and he's going to be swallowed up around the 37. It's about 8 yards. Not to the line of scrimmage. It's going to be fourth and 10. We'll see what Martinsville chooses to do here with 2:54 to play. And the helmet came off, so they have to stop the clock momentarily, at least until they get a new player on the field. And now it will wind.
1: So the only way that Dan Rivers has been able to slow down Plunkett is just to hold on to his jersey.
0: He's not an easy guy to tackle.
1: No. He is very fast, and he is going to be a force. Remainder of this year and into next year. Looks like they're going to punt.
0: They'll send Plunkett out here on 4th and 10. And Martinsville leading 29-3, 2.5 minutes and counting to play. So Dan Rivers will get the ball back one more time. We'll see if they try to do anything or not. Plunkett bleeding the clock down to 2:15 and counting before he punts it away. High snap. Plunkett has to tip it to himself, and it just gets away somehow amidst all those defenders. Dan Rivers going to pick it up around the 18, returns it out to the 30. Fitz, still on his feet, shovels it back to another man this time, still on his feet, and gets up to around the 47-yard line. That was Dan Rivers' version of the band is on the field there on that play.
1: I tell you, all we're missing is some tubas, and I tell you what, that was the most exciting play I've seen from Dan Rivers in quite some time.
0: Tristan Carter ended up with it up to the 47-yard line. Now Dan Rivers got it at about the 47 or 48 with a minute 53 to play.
1: Ryan, we almost saw a block punt, a fumble, and then just people running around in circles. Looked like a Chinese fire drill.
0: I think Martinsville thought the play was over two different times.
1: I think so. Yeah, they got to hit the ball at the 49-yard line on their side of the field. So
0: I will say, I think the ball actually should have been down at the 18-yard line in retrospect because I believe it touched Martinsville before Dan Rivers picked it up.
1: It did.
0: That's down.
1: Yeah, it's supposed to be
0: down. But whatever. River with the ball at their own 49-yard line with a minute 53 to play.
1: I think the referees were just curious to see how the play was going to end.
0: They wanted a band on the field play to add to their quota tonight. Kirby keeps it himself and maybe a yard up towards midfield. Minute 45 and counting to play. Second and 9 and counting here for the Wildcats and a Bulldog down on the play with a minute 35 to go.
1: That was another cramp. I'm not surprised. We have seen a lot of those this year so far with the warm weather.
0: Yeah, I've not had a cool one yet. That's for sure. Next Friday, though.
1: Maybe.
0: 72. This is the high.
1: Oh, my God. I will take that any day of the week.
0: So, finally, it looks like it might be coming. Of course, we're a week out, so it could always change. But
1: that's definitely true.
0: Minute 35 to go. Martinsville in control, 29-3. So, the Bulldogs are going to improve to 2-1 before they take on Glenver next week in a big game. Dan Rivers is going to enter district play at 2-2 next week as they host Appomattox, and we will have that game. We'll get the Wildcats 2 weeks in a row. We will be on the call for that game as well.
1: I'm very curious to see how they come out next week after this game.
0: Well, the big question is going to be Jeremiah Davis.
1: Yes, Jeremiah Davis. That's true. That will be very interesting to see because –

0: not look good at the moment, but we will see. Hopefully he will heal up quick. Clock is running now.
1: Yeah, clock winding. Minute 23 in counting to play. Shotgun formation. Snap it with a minute 14 to play. Kirby does drop the pass. He'll sling it down the seam, and it's intercepted again. Martinsville with another interception, and he just kind of dives forward across midfield. So Martinsville is going to be able to kneel it out here with 106 to play, and that is the sixth turnover of the night for the Wildcats.
0: And the fourth interception in this quarter.
1: Rough night. Appomattox is going to come into that game next week, by the way, at 1-3. They fell to Buckingham tonight, 20-14. So two teams that are going to be looking for a win, for sure.
0: Been a long time since Appomattox has been 1-3.
1: So Martinsville shouldn't just get to kneel this out. That was France that got the interception there that time for the Bulldogs.
0: Every single one of these interceptions have almost been in the exact same side of the field. Almost the exact same side, on that right side. But I was going to say, that was Martinsville. That was a defensive masterclass tonight for Martinsville.
1: They were fantastic defensively, that's for sure. You got to hope that for Mark Dan River, the big question this week is going to be Davis.
0: Yeah, absolutely.
1: Is Jeremiah Davis going to be healthy for the district opener against Appomattox? And kneels it down.
0: Yeah, we'll have to kneel one more time, and that'll be it.
1: That'll take it down below a minute to play here in this one. And after that one, we're not going to ask Coach Knight to do a post-game interview. I don't like asking coaches to do interviews after a blowout. I feel like it's a little bit cruel sometimes to ask, that.
0: It is.
1: So we are going to not do that tonight. So Brandon will just stay up here with me for the post game, and that should do it as Lowe kneels it down here with 30 seconds to go. Handshakes and good sportsmanship between these two teams, which is good to see because there was some talking and some unsportsmanlike penalties in the first half in this game. But Martinsville is going to improve to 2-1 as the clock officially winds out here at Dan Green Memorial Stadium. The Wildcats drop to 2-2. On the season. We'll step aside for a 2-minute timeout and be back with our post-game show here on WBTM.
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1: Back into Dan Green Memorial Stadium on our post-game show as the Martinsville Bulldogs improved to 2-1. They beat Dan.

0: Ann River here tonight. 29-3, the Martinsville defense scoring two touchdowns in the second half to put the game away on basically back-to-back pick sixes here in the second half. But we'll go back to the very beginning. Dan River gave Martinsville 2 points early on a safety when the ball went over the head of the punter on a snap on the opening drive of the game. That made it 2-0. Martinsville would get the ball back and they would cash in and make it a two-score game early. It's a snap. Hands to the deep back, Reed, running off the left side. Finds some room. He's going to have the first down and a whole lot more as he powers his way over two Dan River defenders into the end zone. What a run that time by Kenyon Reed, the senior. And that gives Martinsville the lead 8-0 with 5:04 to go in the first quarter. You'll notice there was a theme as Kenyon Reed not done with a big first quarter. Split back formation here on first and goal from the 13. They will hand to Reed running off the left side. He's got a lot of room down inside the 10, the 5, and into the corner of the end zone for the touchdown. The second rushing touchdown of the night for Kenyon Reed, and Martinsville in full control early as they lead 16-0 with 27 seconds to go in the first quarter. 16-0 would be the score at the half. Dan River would get a field goal in the third quarter to make it 16-3. The Wildcats would get the ball near the Martinsville red zone late in the third quarter, trying to swing the momentum. Quarterback Jeremiah Davis, though, got knocked out of the game with a leg injury on the second-to-last play of the third quarter. And then early in the fourth quarter, it was the Martinsville defense stepping up. Kirby drops the pass on 3rd and 8, throws the slant, and is intercepted. Deflected off the hands of Richardson, and streaking the other way are the Bulldogs. The 35-30, 25-20, 15-10, 5. It's a house call for Kenyon Reed, his third touchdown of the night. First on the defensive side of the ball, and that one is going to put it away.
1: Yeah,
0: 22-3, Mark. 22-3 was the score at that point for the Bulldogs, and their defense, they weren't done. The next play from scrimmage, this happened. Been enough to put it out of reach here currently. Two receivers to each side and a back to the right. Kirby is going to roll to the near side, floats in, it's intercepted. It's Kamarian Plunkett on the interception this time at the 30-yard line. Down inside the 20, the 15, the 10, the 5. It's a touchdown for Kamarian Plunkett. Back-to-back pick sixes for the Bulldogs, and it is definitely over now. 28-3 with 11:19 to play. Kamarian Plunkett caps off, which was a huge night. So Plunkett with the second pick six in a row there, and that would wrap up the scoring. 29-3 for the Martinsville Bulldogs to improve to 2-1 on the season. Again, thanks to our sponsors for our coverage of Southside Showdown, URW, Danville Dental Associates, Danville Appliance Sales and Service, Triple S Trucking, Bullseye Tree Service, Rogers Heating and Cooling. Brandon, what do the numbers look like?
1: Yeah, if you're Dan River, it was a...
0: Cover your ears.
1: Yeah, cover your ears. It was a bad night on the ground. It was 21 yards rushing, just 112 yards passing. A lot of those passes were later in the fourth quarter before the picks. And, you know, I had the four picks in the fourth quarter. They gave up, Dan River did, 250 yards rushing and a little under 100 yards passing. So it was the difference in the game, especially in the fourth quarter. Those picks just absolutely made the game even more lopsided towards the end.
0: Yeah, certainly the case. Dan River, like I said, it felt like they were starting to swing the momentum.
1: They were.
0: A touchdown might have done it, but that injury to Jeremiah Davis just proved catastrophic.
1: Yep.
0: Late in the third quarter, and they just didn't have anything to do after that.
1: It was 29 seconds left in the quarter. They just picked up a big fourth down, and that's when that injury happened.
0: Yeah, just a tough break for the Wildcats there. You just have to hope that he's going to be okay going forward for the future, for this, especially with district play coming next week for Dan River, with an Appomattox team coming in that's 1-3 and is certainly going to be looking for a win to start off district play. next week in Ringo. We will have coverage of that game on Southside Showdown. We're going to be on the

0: The Wildcats 2 weeks in a row, as we were originally going to go to Lord Botetourt in GW. Lord Botetourt does not look like they were what we thought they were going to be before the start of the season, so decided to pivot to do the Wildcats again as they have their district opener against Appomattox next week. But Dan River got a little banged up tonight, so it'll be interesting to see how healthy they are next week going into that game with Appomattox.
1: That's going to be the big question. It's just the fact that it's going to be a very crucial game, 2-2 now on the season with a home game against Appomattox. Got to find a way to win that game.
0: Yeah, they certainly do. I think that's a big one for the Wildcats, really for the season, because, you know, you came in tonight, you were riding high, you had won two in a row. Now you kind of get punched in the mouth tonight. You're 2-2. If it turns into, you know, two losses in a row, all of a sudden you're 2-3. You know, things get a little more hairy there potentially at the halfway point of the season. So, huge game coming up next week for the Wildcats.
1: Yeah, big game. And also, you know, after that, after you look further ahead past that game, then you have a lot of rivalry games coming up against Gretna, Chatham. You have Lane Campbell. You have Alta Vista. You have some tough games in front of you.
0: Well, the good thing, I guess, if you're Dan River, is tonight's game ultimately isn't that big of a deal. It's not a district game. Yes. So you still have everything you're trying to accomplish in front of you, but gotta hope you're healthy. And you got, if you're not, you're gonna have to come out with a really good game plan next week.
1: Well, I'll tell you one thing: next week we're gonna get the start of the Dogwood District play, and it is going to be a mad scramble.
0: Yeah, it does not appear to be a clear favorite. Maybe Alta Vista would be, I guess, the current favorite going into that game, but. Yeah, Martinsville with an impressive showing here tonight as they improve to 2-1 on the season with the 29-3 victory. That's going to do it for our coverage of Southside Showdown, brought to you by URW, also Danville Dental Associates, Danville Appliance Sales and Service, Triple S Trucking, Bullseye Tree Service, and Rogers Heating and Cooling. Thank you for listening to our coverage of Southside Showdown tonight here from Martinsville. We'll be in Ringgold next Friday night for the Appomattox at Dan River game to kick off Dogwood District action. For my partner, Brandon Burnett, I'm Ryan Stone. Thank you for listening to our coverage of Southside Showdown. One more time, the final. Martinsville gets the victory 29-3 over Dan River.
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0: Back in 1980, Johnny Lee was looking for love in all the wrong places. My name is Pastor Tyler from Bethlehem Baptist Church. Love may seem elusive, but God displays His love for us in a one-of-a-kind way. The Bible says, "In this is love, not that we loved God, but that He loved us and sent His Son as the atoning sacrifice for our sins." 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

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Want to get out of just about anything and look like an Earth-saving hero? Just use the environment excuse. High school reunion? Ooh, sorry, can't. 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

0: Cause I gotta have faith. Ooh, I gotta have faith. Because I gotta have faith, faith, faith. I gotta have faith, faith, faith.
1: Hey, Big D. Crank it Crank up. It up.
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0: My husband, Alex Hussey, was hit by an IED in Afghanistan.
1: I was point man on foot patrol, and I stopped on the bomb. Lost my legs and my left hand in an explosion.
0: And he suffered a severe traumatic brain injury. Yes.
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We've already checked under the bed and in the closet. There are no monsters. 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
3: Good morning. With the latest, I'm Ryan Stone. The medical examiner's office has determined that two people that were found dead after a crash in Pennsylvania County died as a result of a homicide and by suicide. The final report ruled that Caitlin Unterman's death was the result of homicide and Cody Saltzman's death was by suicide. The bodies were found after a car crashed into a home in Gretna on June 27th. Revenue was down at Caesars Virginia in August by about $3 million compared to the previous month. The casino in Danville brought in over $33.1 million in August, which was down from over $36.1 million in July. The city of Danville received just over $2.3 million in tax revenue for August. Since Caesars Virginia opened in 2023, they have now brought in over $1 billion in revenue.

0: The Danville Police Department has arrested a suspect following a shooting that injured a 1-year-old last week. On Wednesday, Danville Police announced that 24-year-old Kayshawn Royster was taken into custody. The shooting occurred on September 7th at Purdom Woods apartment. The investigation is still ongoing. And now you're up to date. I'm Ryan Stone.
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1: Good morning. With the latest, I'm Ryan Stone. The medical examiner's office has determined that two people that were found dead after a crash in Pennsylvania County died as a result of a homicide and by suicide. The final report ruled that Caitlin Unterman's death was the result of homicide and Cody Saltzman's death was by suicide. The bodies were found after a car crashed into a home in Gretna on June 27th. Revenue was down at Caesars Virginia in August by about $3 million compared to the previous month. The casino in Danville brought in over $33.1 million in August, which was down from over $36.1 million in July. The city of Danville will receive just over $2.3 million in tax revenue for August. Since Caesars Virginia opened in 2023, they have now brought in over $1 billion in revenue. The Danville Police Department has arrested a suspect following a shooting that injured a 1-year-old last week. On Wednesday, Danville Police announced that 24-year-old Kayshawn Royster was taken into custody. The shooting occurred on September 7th at Purdom Woods Apartment. The investigation is still ongoing. And now you're up to date. I'm Ryan Stone.
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0: 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Baking a chocolate cake.
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0: 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What about a cheesecake?
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1: 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They'll have two stages with music all day long. 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

0: You've got Grillers for a Cause from 2 to 8 tonight. $10 will get you in for this. It's where the Jeep enthusiast tops off and the Grillers do a joint event. It's Jeep off-roading, a barbecue competition, all to raise money for the Halifax County Cancer Association. So a great cause and just a whole lot of fun. And in Rocky Mount, it's Rocky Mount Fest 2026. That runs from 3 until 10 tonight. It's free to attend. They'll have music all evening, great food, cold drinks, and a crowd that definitely knows how to have a good time. And that's a look at the best of your weekend. Get out there and enjoy.
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1: Naeem Calloway said, sometimes the smallest step in the right direction ends up being the biggest step of your life. 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
2: Good morning. With the latest, I'm Ryan Stone. The medical examiner's office has determined that two people that were found dead after a crash in Pennsylvania County died as a result of a homicide and by suicide. The final report ruled that Caitlin Unterman's death was the result of homicide and Cody Saltzman's death was by suicide. The bodies were found after a car crashed into a home in Gretna on June 27th. Revenue was down at Caesars Virginia in August by about $3 million compared to the previous month. The casino in Danville brought in over $33.1 million in August, which was down from over $36.1 million in July. The city of Danville received just over $2.3 million in tax revenue for August. Since Caesars Virginia opened in 2023, they have now brought in over $1 billion in revenue. The Danville Police Department has arrested a suspect following a shooting that injured a one-year-old last week. On Wednesday, Danville Police announced that 24-year-old Kayshawn Royster was taken into custody. The shooting occurred on September 7th at Purdom Woods apartment. The investigation is still ongoing. And now you're up to date. I'm Ryan Stone.
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15: 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In downtown Yanceyville, they're hosting the Brightleaf Hoedown today from 9 to 5. It's free for everybody to attend. They'll have classic car shows, live music, artisan and craft booths, informational educational booths, and so much more. 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At VIR, it's Racing America all throughout the weekend, and you'll be able to enjoy the blending of past and present while celebrating VIR's impressive history with Racing America. In Uptown Eden, it's Eden's River Fest from 10 to 10 today. 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They'll have contests, kids areas, rides, inflatables. 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At Springfield Distillery, you've got Grillers for a Cause from 2 to 8 tonight. $10 will get you in for this. It's where the Jeep Enthusiast Tops Off and the Grillers do a joint event. It's Jeep off-roading, a barbecue competition, all to raise money for the Halifax County Cancer Association. So a great cause and just a whole lot of fun. And in Rocky Mount, it's Rocky Mount Fest 2026. That runs from 3 until 10 tonight. It's free to attend. They'll have music all evening, great food, cold drinks, and a crowd that definitely knows how to have a good time. And that's a look at the best of your weekend. Get out there and enjoy.
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1: Good morning. With the latest, I'm Ryan Stone. The medical examiner's office has determined that two people that were found dead after a crash in Pennsylvania County died as a result of a homicide and by suicide. The final report ruled that Caitlin Unterman's death was the result of homicide and Cody Saltzman's death was by suicide. The bodies were found after a car crashed into a home in Gretna on June 27th. Revenue was down at Caesars Virginia in August by about $3 million compared to the previous month. The casino in Danville brought in over $33.1 million in August, which was down from over $36.1 million in July. The city of Danville will receive just over $2.3 million in tax revenue for August. Since Caesars Virginia opened in 2023, they have now brought in over $1 billion in revenue. The Danville Police Department has arrested a suspect following a shooting that injured a 1-year-old last week. On Wednesday, Danville Police announced that 24-year-old Kayshawn Royster was taken into custody. The shooting occurred on September 7th at Purdom Woods Apartment. The investigation is still ongoing. And now you're up to date. I'm Ryan Stone.
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0: It's Al, baby, inviting you to turn back the hands of time with Retro Hits, Saturdays at 4. 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
1: 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Let's take a look at the best of your weekend. 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In downtown Yanceyville, they're hosting the Brightleaf Hoedown today from 9 to 5. It's free for everybody to attend. They'll have classic car shows, live music, artisan and craft booths, informational, educational booths, and so much more. They've got the kids' country area with games, crafts, activities, music. 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At VIR, it's Racing America all throughout the weekend, and you'll be able to enjoy the blending of past and present while celebrating VIR's impressive history with Racing America. In Uptown Eden, it's Eden's River Fest from 10 to 10 today. They'll have two stages with music all day long. They'll have contests, kids area.

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At Springfield Distillery, you've got Grillers for a Cause from 2 to 8 tonight. $10 will get you in for this. It's where the Jeep Enthusiast tops off and the Grillers do a joint event. It's Jeep off-roading, a barbecue competition, all to raise money for the Halifax County Cancer Association. So a great cause and just a whole lot of fun. And in Rocky Mount, it's Rocky Mount Fest 2026. That runs from 3 until 10 tonight. It's free to attend. They'll have music all evening, great food, cold drinks, and a crowd that definitely knows how to have a good time. And that's a look at the best of your weekend. Get out there and enjoy.

0: 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Baking a chocolate cake.
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3: Back in 1980, Johnny Lee was looking for love in all the wrong places. My name is Pastor Tyler from Bethlehem Baptist Church. Love may seem elusive, but God displays His love for us in a one-of-a-kind way. The Bible says, "In this is love, not that we loved God, but that He loved us and sent His Son as the atoning sacrifice for our sins." 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

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But does anyone ever really use the white crayon? Maybe for a highlight effect or something. 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

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But does anyone ever really use the white crayon? Maybe for a highlight effect or something. 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

0: Johnny Lee was looking for love in all the wrong places. My name is Pastor Tyler from Bethlehem Baptist Church. Love may seem elusive, but God displays His love for us in a one-of-a-kind way. The Bible says, "In this is love, not that we loved God, but that He loved us and sent His Son as the atoning sacrifice for our sins." If you'd like to learn more, join us Sundays at 11 a.m. at 2333 Whispering Pines Road in Brazosville.
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But does anyone ever really use the white crayon? Maybe for a highlight effect or something. 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

0: You know what would go good with this music? 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

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Maybe for a highlight effect or something. 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

1025 at 1330 WBTM. Welcome to the All Request Hour. I'm Tony the Reno. First official day of fall this week. Let's throw it back to some summer Caribbean vibes, shall we?

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0: 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And shout out to Janelle. Thank you for your text at 877-909-1989. Her daughter, Maya, obsessed with the movie Sing. And that version of I'm Still Standing from the movie. I want her to hear the original so we can do this right. Janelle, I think we can handle that for you. We'll get to Elton for Janelle and Maya. And whatever is going to make your night if your kid is obsessed with a song from the 80s and 90s too. A, you're a great parent for introducing him. And B, let's get it on. Shoot us that call or that text at 877-909-1989. We'll get to it coming up.
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8: 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Just dial pound 250, say micro, and you'll save an additional 50% off your first month.

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1: Ranger Station, Ranger speaking.
2: Yeah, hi. 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
1: Location?
2: My backyard.
1: Oh, your backyard. Try telling a bear that.
2: I did, and this bear talked back.
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3: Why didn't you say so?
2: I did say so.
1: Continue.
2: I was burning yard waste.
1: No, boy.
2: He told me to burn legally and responsibly, and to remember that if it's too hot to touch, it's too hot to leave.
1: And as always, he's right. You know, 9 out of 10 wildfires are caused by humans. That means 9 out of 10 wildfires can be prevented.
2: Yeah, I know that now.
1: Thanks to me.
2: Actually, thanks to Smokey.
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Allison, thanks for the text. One of those songs when you see the music video and all the butcher knives he's got in it. Little different vision than what we had just hearing the song, but we love it nevertheless. All yours on the All Request Hour.

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